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0: It is the Ben Maller Show as we continue on all night, every night during the week, podcast all weekend. And you can be part of the show. Lines are packed right now. Thank you for that. However, you can hit us up on X at Ben Maller. That's at Ben Maller. Also, say hello to Lorena. She's right over there. FSR Tech Queen.
1: Hi, Bill.
0: Don't talk to me. And in the producer's chair. Make my right. Yes, you are. You're the only one. That's it. There's no one else that's watching that. You're the only one. Now, there's a lot of dudes that are being forced to watch it by their wives and girlfriends, I guess. But, yeah, you're the only one on the sofa by yourself. Eileen in San Francisco writes in, says, I'm a proud graduate of San Francisco City College, where O.J. Simpson's football career began. There you go. Viva Las Vicky checking in is in the house. Rob the Goat Man says it's getting harder and harder to be a Bills fan. I've been on this train wreck since the late 1980s. Now we are pretending OJ, the football player, doesn't exist. Rather

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9: 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Right here.
10: And so I would not re-sign LeBron because the Lakers don't need LeBron. They need a rim protector, more athletes. They drafted one and two elite wing defenders. And I know it's an incremental league. You can't solve all your issues. But I'm with Brian Windhorst, who says if the Lakers could sign and trade LeBron for Jarrett Allen, a very good big shot blocker, rim protector for Cleveland, they would do it today.
11: There is a thought process out there in Los Angeles, and I think if the Cavs were interested in this, the Lakers would sit up in attention right now that they would sign and trade LeBron for Jarrett Allen. The Lakers would kill for Jarrett Allen. Kill for him. All right, they would do that deal in 17-tenths of a second.
10: No band needs three lead singers. Who's on drums tonight? Luka needs the ball. Austin needs the ball. LeBron needs the ball. None of them good defenders. So if it's interesting because LeBron was recently with Steve Nash on his Mind the Game podcast, and he's kind of saying what we're saying, which is what the Lakers need. He could be a roadblock to that if he stays and signs with the Lakers. He's right. And it will be hard to get depth and more youth if you're paying LeBron, Austin, and Luka. So that's my take. It's not an anti-LeBron commentary. The Lakers feel a little bit like the Cincinnati Bengals. Bad O-line, can't run the ball, and can't make stops. It's a good watch.
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0: two stacked. I mean, with Denver, obviously. And then you got the Spurs and Oklahoma City. I mean, they're young, stacked. I don't see the Lakers even with them. And again, that team's got to hold up. It's a long, long season. And then you got the playoffs. And all those guys are up there. I mean, Oklahoma City and the Spurs are kids. So that's what's something I would worry about.
1: Mm-hmm.
0: We're going to have to see how the NBA, you know, the summer goes. There's a lot of things. Jaylen Brown's a big piece. Where's he end up going? The Greek Zone is a sports handicapping show. When we talk about the lines and where the money's at, we do have Brady Matthews supposed to join us today, comedian and gambler and friend of the show. He's going to join us. And a guy who's experienced many days at Wrigley Field. 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We look at the baseball lines in a few minutes. And when we do that, that's always sponsored by Jason Weiser, personal injury attorney. Yes, Dom.
1: G-Man, you were watching the Red Sox Yankees game the other night, last night, correct?
0: Last night, yeah.
1: Did you notice that they actually put that game second to the PGA game that was going on?
0: Yeah, because I think what happened was the PGA was in started first, and so they didn't go away from it until it was finished.
1: Well, they were also in a huge weather delay.
0: Yeah.
1: And then
0: they had the playoff.
1: Yeah, but how often do you see a Yankee-Red Sox game being put second?
0: Oh, I'm sure people were pissed about it.
1: Oh, I'm sure people nationwide were really mad about that.
0: Yeah, it went into the second inning. They did say that that was going to be it, like if they weren't going to continue on because of the darkness there where it was. But yeah, the Yankees-Red Sox game, I think, started. And I think they jumped in the Yankee game the top of the third. That was it. And obviously Sheffield lost today to that kid.
1: Yeah, Scotty Sheffield.
0: Yeah. And he ended up losing. Yeah, because when I first put it on, I'm like, what the hell is this? And the golf playoff? I mean, if you had money on it, I get it. There was no decision last night, so you didn't come away winning or losing. Because at that point, all you could do is get a winner.
1: Yep.
0: I know that kid was a huge, huge underdog.
1: Plus 250 if you got him today in the morning.
0: Yeah, but I'm saying going into the tournament.
1: Oh, the whole tournament, yep.
0: Yeah, he was huge. I'm guessing he was over 30-1, maybe more. But yeah, I did see that, and I was like, oh, what the hell is this? Golf? But I know there's a lot of golf fans out there. Yeah, but they caught the Yankees and the Red Sox top of the third. And the Red Sox pitcher had a no-hitter to the eighth inning, or the ninth, when he ended up letting up a hit, and then they took him out of and they brought in the bullpen. A couple errors enabled the Yanks to score, and then the Yanks went up 4-2. And then Boston came back, I think, at the bottom of the 10th with 3 and ended up 5-4. That was a bad beat last night if you had the under in that game. You're going into the ninth inning, down two runs are scoring with a 7.5 total, and you're just like, ooh, man. And I said to myself, I was like, why the hell did I bet the over? Because I thought there was going to be runs in the game, obviously. And that was one of those, the gods help on you. Sometimes the gambling gods do shine on you a little good. And most times they don't. But when they do, you got to tip your hat to the gambling gods and be like, okay, we appreciate them. Last night was a win that we got in the GO, Greek organization, that we did not deserve. We really did not deserve it last night, but we did get it. So we always say, why me? When it's bad, we never say why me when it's good. So here's me saying thank you.
1: And you managed to add the winner, Victor Hovland from the Travelers Championship, was 40-1 odds.
0: He was going in.
1: Yep, going in.
0: Man, that's sweet. I mean, that's it. God bless that kid. He's a young kid too.
1: Mm-hmm.
0: He's definitely young. 40-1 going in. Wow, that is unbelievable. That's the thing about golf. You can find some huge paydays. Just like if you're at Gulfstream, some horses. I mean, you know, going into the tournament, like you said, 40-1. That's like the third match this year of a big tournament. I know it wasn't a major to Travelers, but it was one of those situations where, you know, you had a long shot stepping in at 40-1 and crushing a ticket. I mean, you put $100 on that. That's $4,000. I mean, that's a very good payoff.
1: I have Evan on the phone real quick, G-Man.
0: Yes, Evan, what's happening, buddy?
2: Yeah, on the game last night, did you watch how the Yankees were picking off Chapman's signs, all of his pitches?
0: Yes and no. I wasn't sure. I thought it was a little bit because obviously he played with the Yanks years ago. And isn't it amazing he still got smoke? I mean, he's still a beast out there. And he went to the

0: Cubs, right? He was the one who helped the Cubs win the championship, remember, with World Series?
1: Yep, was in World Series, yeah.
0: The thing is,
1: what they found out, what they were watching is the announcers were picking up, and whoever was on second base or first base, they would lift up an arm, either left or right, and they would tell the pitch. They could tell what the pitch was, and they blew him off the mound. They blew Chapman off the mound. They scored two runs that inning.
0: Yeah,
1: and
0: but
1: that's what they said they were stealing his signs or stealing his pitches.
0: Yeah, but I don't know if I'm going to buy that because he looked good, and the runs they scored was based on an error. What's the name? Who's the right fielder for Boston? Who's one of the best defensive right fielders? He made an error in the 10th.
1: Understand?
0: Yeah,
1: yeah. But you got to get on base to get those problems, and that's what they did. They got on base four times. He walked a couple guys,
0: yeah.
1: And then and then a couple pitches because if you watch him, they're like stretching out, and they would like put an arm out, you know, so high or whatever. And the announcer's saying, "Oh, he's going to throw a strike. He's going to throw a fastball. He's going to throw a curve." And they were picking that up. That's what that's what the announcers were saying last night. It was pretty cool.
0: All right, and again, tough game for the Yanks to lose. 5-4.
1: Yeah.
0: Especially when they came back.
1: Yeah.
0: All right, Evan, thanks for the call. Go ahead. You got something else?
1: I'm still a fan of Volpe. Yeah, I'm still a fan of Volpe, man. I don't know. A lot of people aren't, but
0: no.
1: I'm still a fan of him.
0: No, I know you are. I know a lot of people are. But we'll talk. We'll talk more. We got Brady Matthews on. Thanks, Evan. Brady, what's up, buddy?
2: Greek, how are you, sir?
0: I'm good, my friend. And just wanted to check in with you, see what's going on. How is the TV show going? Is that still going?
2: It's good. It's winding down. So only like two more episodes left. But it's been great, man. It's been really great. Got a couple other things cooking from it.
0: Oh, good.
2: Can't really tell you just yet. But no. Yeah, some good things are cooking from it, for sure.
0: Tell our audience and Fox Sports 940 where you are on. What show you're on.
2: I'm on Dutton Ranch.
0: Nice.
2: So I'll be in on the last episode. My part was super duper small. They don't introduce who I was until the last episode. So you just got to wait till you see the last episode, and then you'll see me, and then it'll be on to bigger and better things. So,
0: that's right. Now, you're a bartender, correct, in the show?
2: Yeah, I'm just a bartender, but it leads into other stuff. You'll see.
0: Do you bitch to anybody for not giving you a tip?
2: Just you, Greek. Just you.
0: So let me ask you something. Yeah. One of the greatest fields in baseball you've been at many times. It's Dodgers, it's Wrigley, it's Fenway, it's the Yankees. What is it like to experience a game at Fenway Park for our audience? And I know you've been there many, many times.
2: I've been to Wrigley more than I've been to Fenway, but I've been to Fenway, just about the same amount, per se. But Fenway's a great time. I'm telling you, the seats are small because I don't know what happened in the 1920s, but I guess everyone was 5'4".
0: Yeah, well, everybody was thinner, too.
2: It was all. I mean, some seats also you have to sit behind sit behind a pole.
0: That sucks.
2: Literally.
0: Yeah.
2: Yeah, it sucks. But other than that, I'll tell you what, it's fantastic. You go get a hot dog, get a cold drink, and you listen to the organ play, and you have a blast. And then also the great thing about Fenway and Wrigley is there's bars that you can go to or places to eat.
0: Yeah.
2: Literally, as soon as you walk out. The thing I hate about Los Angeles Dodger Stadium is everything's far away from it. Gorgeous stadium, everything's too far.
0: Well, Wrigley more because I know you're a big Bear fan and Cub fan. You love them growing up there.
2: Die hard.
0: Yeah, die hard. We're talking to Brady Matthews, friend of the show, friend of mine, buddy for years, and a comedian and artist. And again, you just heard actor and a better all around. But to be at a Cub game, I mean, that's good. Now, do you remember when the Cubs went to lights at night and were you a fan of that?
2: I believe the first night game was in 1987. Don't hold me to it, but I think that's when it was. I think it was the late 80s. I mean, it was great. It was, you know, they should have always had night games at Wrigley, but I don't know. I guess they couldn't fit the bill. Who knows? But night games at Wrigley are the best.
0: No, they wanted to just keep it pure. You know, that's old school.
2: Yeah.
0: That's what they wanted to keep. And I don't think it was about footing the bill. I think it was just more old school and people liked it. And again, with Wrigley, that wind blowing out, they always talk about it for years if you never experienced it.
2: Yeah.
0: It's just great things. And especially like now coming up, July and August, man, the balls fly out of there at Wrigley.
2: Oh, for sure. You know what? In the summertime in Wrigley, you can't go wrong. And also, if you want to have a good time, go sit in the bleachers. It's a rowdy good time. You might get a couple beers spilled on you, but still it's worth it.
0: talking to Brady Matthews, comedian, painter, and actor. So, Brady, what is going on with the Bears? And they look like, because I know you were at that big game the last time you went to the men's room.
2: Yeah, I went to the bathroom.
0: Yeah, which is great. I still never forgot that when our boy threw a touchdown. Do you think the Bears will end up leaving? Because I think that'd be sad and moving to Indiana.
2: I don't know. Listen, Greg, I know we don't do politics on this show, but you can foot the bill to make the Obama Library. Why can't you foot the bill to make it? I know the stadium is probably a lot more money, but, you know, if there's a will, there's a way. If you take Chicago Bears out of Chicago, you know, it's not like taking San Diego Chargers out of
0: San Diego.
2: San Diego. I mean, Chicago is literally one of the number one football teams ever.
0: Yeah.
2: So take them out of Chicago is almost sacrilegious.
0: I agree. Well, like you said, it's money.
2: Go to Indiana.
0: Oh yeah, it's money. I hope they keep the Bears there, Soldier Field. I think hopefully it'll work out. There's enough billionaires in the area to make it happen, and teams do this a lot of times. They put cities hostage and say, if we don't get this, we're going to leave. Then they get another bid, and then maybe at the last 11th hour, they change back and they go back to where they should play. I would like to, if the Bears moved, I think that would suck. But it seems like, you know what? Besides a couple stadiums I just mentioned, there's nothing really like that is a tie to old school. It's a tie to money, which you know. And that's what everybody cares about, which is unfortunate. Because I think all of those cities gives it a nice history, and it ties it to everything.
2: Yeah, well, you talk about tradition. The Bears playing outdoors is the best thing for football. It's like taking Lambeau Field and putting a dome over it. That's what they want to do for Chicago Bears.
0: Yeah.
2: And you're like, and I want to watch the Bears in December when it's freezing cold outside. That's the best part about football.
0: Oh, yeah. I mean, it was good to Detroit and Minnesota. Those were two that they changed. Which I thought were always given such a great advantage. I'm glad the Packers never did that, and they put so much money to Lambeau. But I like it, too. I like it outside. I like the elements. Dealing with the cold gives the teams the advantage. And I never was one to, you know, the dome and the turf and everything's perfect, and it's a perfect afternoon. Because that's not the way football's supposed to do. You're supposed to deal with the elements. Just like if you come down here and it's hot as hell.
2: Yeah. How hot is it in there now? Is it just brutal?
0: Me personally, it doesn't affect me because I think I've been down here so long. But I think it's like 93, 94. I mean, it's not Vegas hot and it's different humidity, but it's warm. I mean, but, it's June and July. So you expect it.
2: Now, are you what's going on with the ladies, Greg? Are we married again? Are we single?
0: We're not married again. What are you, crazy? We're not married again. Married again. No way. No. Just hanging out and not married in any shape or form. I won't say I will never do it again, because I think when you say that could end up coming back to you. You never know what the future holds. But we'll see.
2: You said last time.
0: Yeah, sure. As I said last time, and we know how that worked out. probably like when I had the Patriots in the Super Bowl over the Giants. We're talking to Brady Matthews, our boy. Now, do you get into World Cup at all?
2: You know what? I've bet on it a couple of times, but, Greek, I have a gripe against World Cup.
0: Go ahead.
2: 90 minutes to go 0-0. What are we doing?
0: Yeah.
2: What are we doing? You have to have a shootout. At this point, I've invested 90 minutes into this. You better give me something at the end.
0: People say that.
2: End the game.
0: Yeah. Now, what about this weekend? Are you invited to Taylor Swift's wedding with Kelsey? What are the odds on that?
2: No, but I heard, are they doing something in Madison Square Garden? Did I hear that right?
0: Yeah, that's what they say. They're supposed to be getting married in Madison Square Garden. Whether or not it's true, who knows? It could be just hype. But yeah, that's where it looks like they are tying a knot at the Garden after the Knicks win a title. They're going to be there and they'll be dancing around doing their thing next couple days, actually.
2: Now, I don't think I'll be making it. Who do you think is going to be the one that get them married? Who's going to, is it going to be his brother Jason? Is Jason going to do it?
0: Well, Jason will be his best man. Who do I think will actually do it? Like, you know, who's going to do the ceremony? I don't know. Kevin Hart?
2: Yeah.
0: I don't know. He does everything.
2: Yes. Is it going to be Shane Gillis?
0: Yeah, I mean, you never know. I mean, it really isn't there. I want to ask you something. I saw the other day Nikki Glaser a while ago, and Brady is a comedian, and she said that like when she does a big award show, she does tip off people about certain jokes just to see what they think and stuff like that. Now, I don't believe, and you would know more than me being in the industry, was that always the protocol? Because I don't think so, but was it?
2: No, it's not. But they're doing it now because a lot of people are getting super offended by these jokes.
0: Okay.
2: So they'll go up to people and be like, hey, I'm going to do this about you. Do you care?
0: Okay. So, and if they say no, then they run with it. If they say yes, then they say, okay, you know what? We're not going to do it then. I just don't ever remember that.
2: Or you modify it. Modify it. You know? So, yeah. But it's just a sign of respect. So, you know, I don't know if Tony Hinchcliffe does that because he really shoots from the hip.
0: Yeah.
2: But also he's got, you know, 20 writers that write his jokes for him. So some guys don't have that option.
0: So how would you be in that situation, Brady? Would you, if they said to you, hey, you got to run it past certain people, would you be cool with that if they said, hey, I don't want that, or just respect, you have to?
2: Yeah. No, of course. You can't. Yeah, then I wouldn't do it. You know, I'm trying to make fun of you. I'm not trying to crush you, but yeah. I'll tell you what, some of those roasts are pretty crushing.
0: Oh yeah.
2: Like, you know, when they said, how Giselle was hooking up with the judo trainer in front of Tom Brady.
0: Yeah.
2: I don't know if I'd be able to handle that. I'm going to be dead honest with you.
0: I know there was no holds back. I still think the Brady roast was very good, but I also don't think that Brady knew where they were going to go. Like he shut down the Robert Kraft stuff right away. And he was like, hey, no, you ain't going there. But I don't think that he realized how brutal it was going to be. And also, you know, he talked about it for his kids. I don't think they really went after Giselle as much, and everybody looked at it, just more of the situation. Like, they didn't go after her, just that she was messing around with the instructor.
2: Yeah, I guess she was doing it behind his back, but who knows? I don't know. You know what? We've all been burned one way or another in terms of relationships, so who knows?
0: No, I don't think nobody knows. I mean, she knows, but I just thought that for me with Brady, you know, he said, oh, I wouldn't do it again. Supposedly he got paid 25 or 30 million, but he's like, you know, it wasn't good for my kids, and I get that. But that's to me when you, as an individual, as Brady, like, says to them beforehand, like, hey, what do you guys, what topics? Or you tell them, these are three or four I don't want you talking about. You know, you're playing at the highest level. You know that. And I mean, if they tell you that, you can't do it.
2: Yeah. Side note, Greek, I'm curious of what you think. Do you like what the Bulls did on the draft day? I really like what they did.
0: Yeah, I think a lot of Bull fans are happy about it. And again, I always say this in sports, a draft, a free agency, a trade, you can never grade until a couple years. People like to do it the first day and everybody's aficionado, like, oh, that was a great draft or that was a great trade. Or you don't know for 2 years. And then you look back and you say, hey, that was good. Like Brunson is a great example. He gets drafted by Dallas. He gets signed by the Knicks 4 years ago. People thought that was a consolation prize because they didn't get Mitchell. And Brunson turned out to be the best and win. So you don't know. I think it's good on paper when you always look at it, but you never know how these things are going to translate into winning games or having a successful run. But I think it's good what they did. And I think the Bulls, you know what? They do have some problems. There's no doubt about it. And when you're that bare, you got to start from the bottom and work your way up. But you never know.
2: Yeah. You know, I like what the Bulls did, but also I think it'll be kind of cool when they say from North Carolina and they're going to introduce their star rookie, Caleb.
0: Yeah.
2: But I just think, you know,
0: Jordan.
2: They've never had that again where they say power forward from North Carolina. I think that's going
0: to
2: be
0: I mean, that in itself would be cool for the fans. But to my point, like I said, you just don't know. But fans love to be, this is good, that's good, that was a bad pick, this is a bad pick. You got to wait 2 years and then look at it and say,
2: you
0: okay.
2: You really do.
0: Yeah, well, then you say, okay, this was a good pick, or this is what turned out. I mean, every pick they make, or draft pick, or free agent signing, you know, they hope their team gets better. I mean, that's why you do it. And some work out and some don't. It's a crapshoot. Sadly, with draft picks, you just really don't know. We're talking to Brady Matthews, my good buddy, who's nice enough to join the Greek Zone in Miami once in a while when he's got some time. Now, I know you got some gigs coming up, correct?
2: Yep, I'm going to be at Zany's Wednesday, 7 o'clock show. The only problem, Greek, what we're having is I'm going up against the World Cup. USA is playing their game at 7 o'clock.
0: Oh, that's going to be tough. Oh, that's tough. But again, you don't know when you're planning out what's going on, so you just got to rock and roll.
2: Yeah, it's fine. I think we've got a good amount of tickets sold already. So you know what? Come see some comedy, then the game's so freaking long.
0: Yeah.
2: You know, watch the next hour and a half somewhere else at a bar.
0: Yeah, I mean, that's
2: 45 minutes.
0: Yeah, I mean, you can miss an hour of it, and you still got a lot of time. So you go check out Brady.
2: Yeah, still 0-0.
0: Yeah. Now, will you put the World Cup into your act at all?
2: Oh, for sure. I talk about how they overreact on everything, how there's too much time, things you, and I give you a list of things you can do as the game goes on that you can do while the game is on.
0: You can have a sex change and come back for the end of the game. Yeah. You won't even know.
2: 100%. You can transition and not even know. Listen, everyone's aged a couple of years. They have no idea as the game's going on.
0: You can fly to Vegas and then land from Florida, and the game's still going on.
2: Yeah.
0: I mean, Leo can't bring of his dates because the games are so long. They're too old by the end of the match. We talked about that. Those are ones that I know you like.
2: Great. Greek, you're on fire. I might have to take these.
0: Yeah, you know, I haven't had you on for a little while. I miss you. I was out last night in Miami, and somebody was asking me, he goes, what happened to your friend Brady Matthews? Has he made it really big yet? I said, you'll know when he does. He said, why? I said, because I'll be working for him.
2: Yeah, sure will.
0: I said, I'll be working for him.
2: No waiting. Yeah.
0: I'll be carrying his bags. We'll be private. We'll be flying private. We'll be doing all that. Brady, always good talking to you. I wanted to see your experience for Chicago, and I did think about you last night. I had somebody come up to me in Miami, but I also saw the thing on the Chicago Cub kid that caught that ball years ago. There was a special on him, and I always thought about you when I see him. That kid Bartman, who I thought got so screwed by everyone. Man. Yeah, I felt bad for that kid. I really did.
2: I did too. I feel bad for his kid.
0: Yeah, he had to move out of Chicago. And it wasn't his, I mean, he made the mistake, but he didn't let up all the runs. It was one of those, and Chicago's a tough place with the way the fans are and the way they beat up people. But he actually had to leave Chicago, which is so crazy. Brady, good talking to you. Always much success. And if you want to tell people again where you're going to be July 4th.
2: July 1st, I'll be in Chicago at Zanies on Wells. If you want to see more of what I do, go to Brady Matthews Art and Comedy Company.com. And you can get all my art or my comedy dates. And you can see my Instagram and all that good stuff.
0: Got a couple of text messages since you've been on. Any closer to when you are coming to Florida?
2: You know what? The reason I was going to tell you, I'm on hold for a new show that shoots out there called RJ Decker.
0: Okay.
2: Fingers crossed, I'm not a bartender in this, which is great. So we'll see what happens. So I'll let you know. If that happens, then I'll be booking gigs. But for right now, we're kind of staying local.
0: All right, brother. Stay out of trouble. Happy 4th of July. Get the country a nice gift and keep in touch with us. And go Cubs.
2: Go Cubs, baby. You bet, Greek. And, easy on the ladies during the 4th, Greek. You know how you are.
0: All right, brother. Love you. Miss you. And keep in touch. It is the Greek. It is the Greek Zone on Fox Sports 940, Real Radio 921, and 1230, The Zone. We'll come back with some baseball, a couple football over-unders. A.J. Brown, would you bet his over or under on totals? We'll also tell you a couple NFL teams that are good week one. That's right. We're doing our research already, baby. It's only June, and we already got some winners for you. We already gave you a winner in college football. We gave you Vegas. First week. We do like them. It is the Greek. It is the Greek Zone on Fox Sports 940. Remember, Duty Calls our proud sponsor. We'll get into some Major League Baseball when we come back. 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
21: No fluff, just picks. 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
0: Yeah, it is the Greek Zone on a Monday night. Monday afternoon, going into Monday night on Fox Sports 940. Always appreciate you guys tuning in. The Greek Zone is a sports handicapping show. We get into the lines, the money. Every day we do have a handicapper that does join us. World Cup going on and some games that are going to be. There's three games today actually going on right now for the next. There'll be a game tonight too. Our concern is Major League Baseball. Right now, we'll look at the lines for tonight. We have the Orioles taking on the White Sox, and the Orioles are favorite over Chicago, Pittsburgh, and Philly. And we have Philly basically even. Detroit taking on the Yanks. Yanks lost four in a row to the Red Sox. Yanks minus 135. Teams are coming back from a road trip. First night, usually a little shaky. Yanks might fall into that tonight. Mets and Toronto. And let me tell you right now, the Mets are not playing well. I would not bet the Mets with my producer's money. Boston and Washington. I kind of like Washington here. Texas and Cleveland. Cleveland's favorite. Cincinnati, Milwaukee. Milwaukee is one of the teams in the last 40 games. Look at their record. They've been playing one of the best in baseball. Nobody talks about them because it is Milwaukee. You have San Diego and Chicago. Chicago minus 155. Minnesota and Houston. You have Houston minus 135. Oh, Marlins are up in Colorado. High over under 11.5. And Marlins are minus 140 over the Rockies. San Fran, Arizona. And you got Arizona minus 140. You have the Angels in Seattle. Seattle, huge favorites there, 210. And the Dodgers. The Dodgers taking on the A's. I might jump on the Dodgers tonight and a little four-team action. And if you bet the Blue Jays, minus 1.5 runs from the Mets, the Tigers, the Nationals, and the Dodgers. Tigers to win over the Yanks, Nationals to win, and the Dodgers. 100 brings you 31.49. I can see a nice tip of $100 to dumpster. That's where that's going out tonight, and we'll see what happens. Over under, A.J. Brown. What do you think of that, Dom? It's 1,127 yards. Would that be something you bet on tonight?
22: Yeah.
1: I see them throwing him the ball a lot.
0: Pacers. Oh, you do?
1: Yep.
0: I might go under in that one. That's a lot of yards. I don't know.
1: No, I'm going to backtrack. I'm going to go negative on that, actually, just because I feel like A.J. Brown's not going to have a good start.
0: A.J. Brown under 1,124 yards, minus 110.
1: Yeah, I'll take that, actually.
0: No. I think because, you know, they are a team that likes to run the ball, too. They do. I do like Henderson. He's somebody I do like. I don't know. We'll see what happens with that. But I do tend to end up liking that, A.J. Brown. Now, there are some teams right away from the jump, and we try to get on these for you guys sooner than later, that are good against the spread. Campbell and the Chiefs are very good teams right now. Dan Campbell, they're good teams week one in the NFL. And also the Chargers are another team that's good. Those are some teams that are good right away if you're checking into it for week one. Obviously, we're going to remind you about this again. We're not going to just let it go. But those are a couple teams that are good in the first week against the point spread. So right there, you do have the Chargers. You do have Andy Reid. And you do have Dan Campbell, all winning records. Also, underdogs in week one in the NFL, 25-9 over the last few years. That's another one that's very good. 25-9 underdogs, if you want to look at that. So there's a couple little things. Obviously, we'll give you a lot more for you guys to munch on before week one comes. And obviously, we got a long way to go. But we like to give you a little bit of some stuff that you know what's going on. So you're like, all right, I got that already, and I'm going to jump on that. But those are a couple right away that I saw. Week one underdogs. Also, like I said, the Chargers, the Detroit Lions, and also we said now Detroit Lions, the Chargers, and the Chiefs. Those are the three teams. Now, Teddy Covers does like our boy, likes our team, the Miami Dolphins, getting 3.5. He said the Raiders shouldn't be giving anybody points. And that's one that, you want to look at. Also, in the World Cup, the winning team gets $50 million. Team USA, they are playing, and if they win it all, that'd be $50 million to them, which would be an awesome prize. They are going to be playing again Wednesday night. And I know there was a big game in our backyard Hard Rock Stadium, and I know our good friends, Duty Calls, was on there as Portugal ended up playing Colombia, and that was a good game. Argentina's still playing well, and also Messi's leading the charge there. McGregor is going to fight Holloway, and that is going to be July 11th. My producer, Don, is going out for that fight.
1: Whoop, whoop.
0: And he's excited. He's going out to Vegas to represent. And, again, you were worried about whether or not you're going to get those press passes, but now you have them.
1: Oh, yeah, I'm ready to go now, man. Psyched.
0: Oh, yeah, I'm sure you're jacked up for that. And you're a big UFC guy coming off the – and it works out sometimes in life. You know, you didn't get the thing for the White House, but you ended up getting that, so you're in good shape.
1: Yep.
0: So there's no doubt about it that you got that. And you're like, all right, you know what? I'm doing this. This is fine. I'm doing that. Sometimes, you know what? Things work out that way in life.
1: Oh, yeah.
0: But in the NFL, like I said, week one will be here before you know it. We're always trying to give you guys some tidbits that you understand and try to munch on. Like I said, get ready. And, again, couple teams. Underdogs are good last couple years. And also you got the Chargers that are a good team, the Lions and the Chiefs. Yes.
1: Jimmy, I want to add about something that went on today. We had a playoff for golf today that was on a Monday because of a rain delay at the Travelers Championship last night.
0: Yep.
1: So Victor Hovland actually came out and won today against world number one Scottie Scheffler. Victor was a 40-1 underdog going into the tournament in general. And then he was plus 250 today if you wanted him just against Scottie Scheffler. And he ended up beating Scottie right on the first hole. Scotty missed like an 8-footer for birdie, and then Victor Hovland made his like 12-15-footer for birdie, and he ended up winning the Travelers Championship then.
0: I mean, golf's one of those sports. I don't bet it. We do have Kelly, who has had three winners with us this season in golf. But again, you could get some huge paydays and cash out, so it is pretty cool with them, where you can cash and make some money. A 40-1 shot is huge. I was at Gulfstream yesterday, banging around, betting some races at Churchill and also Belmont, but also Gulfstream. But yeah, 40-1, that's a huge payday.
1: Oh, yeah, I take that.
0: Oh, yeah, all day long. $100, you got 4,000. I mean, you know, but that's the one thing with golf. You got to know enough a little bit who's playing okay, and you still know it's still a crapshoot. I've always said it's better to be lucky than good. Last night in the Yanks game, Yanks losing, 2-0 going into the top of the ninth. They squeeze a couple of runs across the board. Then they end up getting two to win 4-2, and then the Red Sox come back with 3-5-4. If you got the under in that game and, you know, you're looking 7.5 in the ninth inning, you got two. You're cashing.
1: Yep.
0: You're digging your cashing. I've always said, it's better be lucky than good. That was a bad beat for anybody who had the over in that game. The under, excuse me, at 7.5 with the Red Sox. And I looked at that and I was like, ooh, you got to be kidding me. I was shocked. I really was. But again, you need some good breaks. You need luck. And it's got to be all on your side for things to turn around like that. Somebody gave you that and said, hey, you want the over in this baseball game? Not a 7.5. And a Red Sox pitcher was throwing a no-hitter going into the ninth. And everything worked out. So that's why I always say it's better to be lucky than good. We did go over Major League Baseball, the lines for tonight. Marlins are being in Colorado. Marlins playing good ball this year. Their over-under looks like it will cash. Wiggins did sign with the Heaters. So he's going to be there 3 more years with Bam and with the Greek. So he putting together a team. They'll get a couple more guys, I'm sure, and figure out what they're going to do. And their odds have dropped considerably from 30-1, I think, or 32-1 to 16-1 at Hard Rock. Yes, Tom.
1: G-Man, I have a good random news fact that just came out. Colorado coach Deion Sanders proclaims himself cancer-free. That's okay. Always good to hear, man.
0: Oh, that's awesome. That is great to know. Again, glad to hear that. Deion's been fighting the fight for a while.
1: Mm-hmm.
0: So good for him and for his family and friends. So hats off to Deion. UFC, like we said, next week, July 11th, Dom's going to Vegas. Conor McGregor is a huge underdog. And I think, if I'm correct, that is fight week right there?
1: Yep, International Fight Week. And if I was you, if you want to bet Conor McGregor, I'd bet it now because I see this odds changing, getting closer and closer as the fight comes. I feel like the hype is going to roll in with Conor.
0: Yeah.
1: And I can see the odds just getting a little bit closer because right now he's at plus 250.
0: Yeah.
1: I can see this getting down to maybe plus 150, somewhere over there.
0: 250 is a big price.
1: Yeah,
0: I mean, there's
1: yeah.
0: no doubt about it.
1: I could definitely see it shrinking, though.
0: Yeah, yeah. I do see him. You know, I go by a couple of people I know in UFC as far as betting-wise. I'm not familiar, but I don't bet UFC. I don't really bet golf. I don't really bet soccer unless somebody tells me, hey, jump on this. But I do think the hype, like you said, from the fans – because he is, you know, he's a draw. There's no doubt about it. When you think UFC, the face of UFC is Dana White.
1: Yep.
0: So you got him coming back who's crushed it as far as being popular. And you're going to get a lot of people who bet him,
1: yeah,
0: especially right. as the fight gets closer.
1: If you don't want to put money on who's going to win that fight,
0: yeah.
1: I would put money on the fight going over 2.5 rounds. And that's an easy minus 115.
0: Mm-hmm.
1: All you need is for it to go 2.5 rounds. Usually the first round is a tester where they're trying to judge their distance and all that.
0: Yeah.
1: And then after that's where the action comes. So that's why I would say a good bet would be over 2.5.
0: The other thing is, too, you would think there's not going to be a knockout right away.
1: Yeah, I mean, don't think so.
0: You would think. But
1: Max is one that he likes to box and let the fight go long.
0: Yeah.
1: But Max does volume where he sometimes in his fights, he put out double the amount of punches compared to the other fighter.
0: So what is the odds on over 2.5 rounds?
1: Minus 115.
0: All right, so that's not bad.
1: Yep.
0: Yeah. Not a payday as far as a plus, but something.
1: Yeah, I mean, if you think the fight's going to go the distance, though, you can get that over 4.5 rounds at plus 275, or if it's going to go the full 5 rounds at plus 375.
0: Not
1: that's
0: bad.
1: One I would take, too.
0: Yeah, that's
1: I feel like this will go to decision. I feel like Holloway will just win it by decision through, the rounds and the judges.
0: What is, how many rounds is the schedule?
1: Five.
0: Yep. Wimbledon tomorrow, Serena Williams is back on the court.
1: Ooh.
0: And she is an underdog tomorrow. Yep. So again, when you're betting people like that, you're betting on reputation. Now, they're not the same, obviously. Same thing with McGregor, Serena. But you're thinking, wow, Serena, get plus price. She's going to be playing against a girl 20 years old. McGregor playing. I mean, getting back in the ring first time in like 3-4 years.
1: Mm-hmm.
0: Looks in good shape, but looks don't matter. It's how he performs.
1: And in his last fight with a broken leg, so
0: yeah.
1: Got to recover from that. And a lot of fighters like kicking people in the leg, so that we're gonna have to see. That's the first thing we want to see is how he stands. Because that's the first thing Max is going to go after, his leg.
0: Yeah, and they don't wear any like gear or anything like that.
1: No shin guard.
0: No shin guard. Yeah, so he's going to get out there. But again, he is he's somebody people talk about. That's the whole thing with McGregor.
1: I couldn't imagine going shin to shin with someone.
0: Oh, no.
1: In a kick.
0: Oh, no. Well, you see it a lot of times, too, with soccer.
1: Mm-hmm.
0: These guys, they really, at the World Cup, again, which people are, you know, taking in and watching in, and it is crazy some of the things that they play that they end up getting hit with. USA is playing on Wednesday night, and they are big favorites again. I think some of the hype for the World Cup is good because, obviously, it's so big. Down here, we had a big, big match the other night at Hard Rock right in our backyard in Miami. But Team USA has won 2 games and then tied one, and they are favored Wednesday night. So there's only 31 teams left. And we'll see what happens. I mean, again, you got to do what you got to do. Yanks day against Detroit. Yanks not playing well. Just not playing well and not hitting well either. Obviously, Stanton's out and Judge. Bellinger's been in a little bit of a slump. So that does end up hurting them. They are playing the Tigers tonight. That might be a little bit of a lean for me in that game. And again, I'm betting against the Mets too. Mets are not playing well. They did win one finally Saturday. The thing with Soto is he had a great game Saturday. If he gets hot, then that's somebody to look at. They're playing Toronto tonight. But again, they're traveling. I do like Toronto in that. Miami taking on the Rockies. And, you know, the over-under is very high, 11.5. But it's 11.5 for a reason. You got the Dodgers taking on the A's. I would lean toward the Dodgers. So if you're looking for some picks tonight, I do like Washington over the Red Sox. And I do like Toronto. So I would go Toronto and Washington, no doubt about it, and the Dodgers. And those are a couple. And the Tigers. The Tigers be tough. I don't know about going against the Yanks in that, but I might go with the Tigers tonight. I don't expect a lot of runs in that game. Again, maybe Bellinger ends up having a good game, but I would go with Detroit there because of the odds. And when teams come off a road trip, it's usually not good. Yanks lost 4 in a row. They're edging a win. There's no doubt about it. It's not like I'm like, ooh, bet against the Yanks. But I do like Washington. I like the Dodgers. Those are two that I definitely like tonight in baseball. And the third one that I did give you was Toronto.
1: G-Man, so if you had a free bet, say a $300 bet, would you bet against the Yankees tonight or bet against the Mets?
0: Oh, definitely bet against the Mets.
1: Okay.
0: No doubt about it. No doubt about it. I would definitely bet against the Mets. Yeah, there's no doubt about it. I mean, Yanks are home, too. I mean, they could pull it out, but I do like I don't know. I like the price. Philly's playing well. They're another team that's playing good, Philadelphia. And they're playing Pittsburgh tonight. And I don't know. That's one of those matches is going to be tough, Philadelphia and Pittsburgh, because of the pitching matchup. And Pittsburgh's got one of their aces on the mound who's 7-3 against Nolan. It is the Greek. It is the Greek Zone on Fox Sports 940. Always appreciate you guys tuning in to Fox Sports. Check out the shows all during the day. You get a lot of knowledge about sports and some odds. But we're strictly odds here in the Greek Zone every day from 5 to 6. Take you on the way home and also to give you a little bit on your mind that maybe you can get over your Hard Rock app, download it today, or get over to 2 locations in our area. Which is Seminole Casino, Coconut Creek, or get out into the guitar. 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But put some money down on some of these games. 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Serena tomorrow is an underdog. So I don't know if I'm going to bet her, but we'll see. We'll see what happens tonight. But I'm definitely taking Toronto and Washington tonight and the Dodgers. Those are three I do like. And we'll see if we go against the Yanks again tonight. Will the Yanks lose 5 in a row? Tough one. 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It is the Greek. 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They're handling everything at Hard Rock Stadium. all the soccer matches, and they'll go right into preseason football. The Dolphins, the Canes, Bruno Mars, they take care of everything. We'll be back tomorrow with you guys, and we'll try to give you some more winners. But tonight we're going Washington, we're going with Toronto, and we're going with the Dodgers. Those are our three picks for you guys tonight. World Cup tonight, too. I know you guys will be watching it. Team USA will be playing Wednesday. And if you missed it, Wiggins did re-app with the Miami Heaters. So he's going to be in the lineup with Bam and Greek. And we'll see who else we end up adding. Obviously, there's the rumors of LeBron. Whether or not that happens, I don't know. Pat Riley said the key's under the door. We'll see. Maybe that is something that happens. You guys have a good night. Cash those tickets. Baby, that's what it's all about. Getting ready for the 4th of July. Peace.
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